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Your text keyword to see Rush live at Rogers Place in Edmonton is coming up this hour. 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

If you've listened to the show for a while, you know that my biggest office pet peeve is when people kill the water cooler and then don't replace it. It drives me absolutely nuts. It drove me nuts. I've moved on from that because I know it's never going to change. It is going to be this way until the end of time, and I just have to live with it. I've been beaten down. I've moved on to something else, though. So, this may be a problem at your office, where you have a kitchen, you have a dishwasher, and yet people still just pile up dishes in the sink, expecting other people in the office to deal with those dishes. And here's the thing about our office. Somebody, I don't know who, God bless them, got a thing that you can put onto the dishwasher that either says clean or dirty. What does it say right now? Dirty. I go back there. There are 3 coffee cups in the sink and a bunch of utensils. It takes the same amount of time to take those dishes and put them in to the dishwasher that says dirty on the front.

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0: You know what I was thinking about last night? Why are all our thermostats in Fahrenheit here in Canada? Luckily, ours is a Nest and it's in Celsius, but most are in Fahrenheit. Why is that? If we want to get back at the Americans for this trade war, we change all our thermostats to Celsius. Take that. But people will say, well, it's easy to do the math.
1: Is it?
0: I wasn't good in math in school, and I don't feel like doing math, figuring out what the temperature of my home is. You subtract 32 from Fahrenheit and then multiply it by 5/9 or something like that. How am I supposed to do that? How? I'm going to have to pull out my cell phone every single time I want to figure out what the temperature is in my home? No, I do not.

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Cruise FM, Red Hot Chili Peppers. There is a Red Hot Chili Peppers documentary on Netflix that's on my watch list. And you know what else is on my watch list now? Ray Gun's Netflix documentary. Remember Ray Gun from the Olympics, the breakdancer? She was not very good. Well, yeah. She's got a documentary now that I'm definitely going to check out. Here's BTO.

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If you didn't see it, I will paint you a beautiful, wonderful picture coming up after Night Ranger. First, it's Pursuit of Happiness.

The Bank of Canada has unveiled a new vertical $20 banknote featuring King Charles. It's actually a pretty nice bill. It's vertical versus how it was before, where it was horizontal, so that's a little bit different. And of course now it has his face and not the Queen's face. But anyway, they did unveil it. It's going to go into circulation in late February of 2027, and it has some flowers on it, wild strawberries, western red cedar, braided sweetgrass, and Arctic cotton. Sounds very nice, right? Plus, Canada's 13 provinces and territories are all represented on this $20 bill. Thank goodness they didn't forget Newfoundland like Hillroy did.

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song, a keyword will play, you text it in. 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

Cruise FM, I'm Mark. The 61st Labor Day Classic is on Sunday. And you know what? I have to take something back I said about Winnipeg earlier on this week. Actually, no, I'm not going to take it back. I'm going to give credit to Winnipeg, though, for one thing. I know, just one thing. I guess pizza pops were invented in Winnipeg in 1964. So that's one good thing that has come from that city. Everything else sucks, including your football team. Ha!

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1: 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We'll recap the events so far, break down the developments that matter, and look ahead at what could be coming next. Because this isn't just about trade policy. 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

FM. I'm Mark. Long weekend ahead of us. I feel like this week didn't count as the first week of school. I know kids were back and all that, but I'm sure it was kind of a easier week. Now after this long weekend, it kicks into high gear and it gets serious. Real life hits us like a punch in the face.

XFM. The Riders are having a fan day tomorrow in Regina at Mosaic Stadium. Gates open at 10. There's a walkthrough at 10:30, and then following that, players are going to be up on the concourse signing autographs. You're going to be able to go down to the field, hang out, play inflatables, and do a bunch of different activities. And weather-wise in Regina, it's looking like it's going to be beautiful tomorrow. So if you're going, have fun, and then maybe you're going to be staying there and do the Labor Day Classic on Sunday as well. 5 o'clock game time in that one.

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2: The Huskies are ready to kick off the season. Join in on the excitement as head coach Bryce Chapman in his 22nd season on the sidelines and the men's soccer team open up their campaign on Friday. It's at 7 o'clock under the lights of Griffith Stadium against Lethbridge.
3: This year's probably been the biggest growth year we've had in a number of years. We brought in another exciting recruiting class, but more importantly, we've got a really good senior leadership group that really wants to push this program back to where we were.
2: Captain Ethan Cabral says their group is battling for playing time.
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2: The true irony of Alanis Morissette's mid-90s hit is that it barely features any examples of irony. The rainy wedding day? Coincidence. The traffic jam, while already late? Again, coincidence. The old man and the lottery? A tragic coincidence. It would have been ironic if winning the lottery ticket had caused him to die, but not in the reverse order. The only true face value example of irony that Alanis mentions is the death row pardon 2 minutes too late. We have long since forgiven Alanis for these transgressions, especially with such an absolutely iconic music video. That's iconic, not ironic.

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1: Mission Control, we're locked in and ready to go. 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Everybody get your hands up. Check it out. Oh, oh, yeah, yeah.
2: Oh, well, anyway, that's the first time that's ever happened to me. I swear.
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Like, I'm doing the ceremony, and I applied for a temporary marriage commissioner license a while ago, and on the Alberta government's website, it says, if you don't hear from us 10 days before the wedding, reach out, and it's less than 10 days now, and I haven't heard, so I'm going to have to call early next week, I guess, because it's too late today. Oh my God, I'm just realizing, why didn't I do it today? They're not going to be open over the weekend. Uh-oh. Kind of putting a little pressure on me here. It'll be fine. It'll be okay.

the Bank of Canada has unveiled a new vertical $20 banknote featuring King Charles. It's actually a pretty nice bill. It's vertical versus how it was before, where it was horizontal, so that's a little bit different. And of course now it has his face and not the Queen's face. But anyway, they did unveil it. It's going to go into circulation in late February of 2027, and it has some flowers on it, wild strawberries, western red cedar, braided sweetgrass, and Arctic cotton. Sounds very nice, right? Plus, Canada's 13 provinces and territories are all represented on this $20 bill. Thank goodness they didn't forget Newfoundland like Hillroy did.

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Keep listening for those Rush songs. You'll hear a keyword before each Rush song. You text it in, and you could win a Rush road trip to Edmonton in December. 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
1: That song was the theme song for when Clear Pepsi came out.
2: Oh, yeah.
1: And,
2: No, it was Right Now was the theme for Crystal Pepsi.
1: What
2: right
1: is it?
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1: Oh, my.
2: About Tomorrow.
1: I got it wrong. Are you sure?
2: Yeah, 100%.
1: You're right.
2: So they did a skit about Crystal Gravy?
1: Clear Gravy.
2: Okay.
1: And they were, like, pouring this thick gelatinous liquid over top of mashed potatoes and meat.
2: Good story, man. Good job.
1: My foot's in my mouth. It happens.
2: What you missed is, as the song is ending, she looks over at me very excitedly. She's like, can I please get out of this one? I want to talk. And I'm like, yeah, all right. Expecting something good to happen.
1: She must have something amazing to say.
2: Yeah, that did not disappoint. So thank you for
1: all the info. Sometimes stuff doesn't land. Every once in a while.
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Look, if it's great, we play it. 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
2: Oh, yeah.
1: Because who doesn't love a bit of sax?
2: Right. Who doesn't? I don't know.
1: Doesn't love a bit of sax.
2: You do, and you play the air sax.
1: I do. I like to
2: play the... Little known fact about you.
1: If you play the air sax with the, like, kind of by your side and off to the side, it makes it cooler.
2: I was just watching her finish that song with the air sax solo there and hitting all the notes. So good.
1: It's a good...
2: Did you take lessons or are you self-taught?
1: I'm actually... Yes, I am self-taught on the air sax, but yeah. I used to be a flute... I'm a flautist.
2: Oh, you're a flautist?
1: Yeah.
2: Oh, yeah. Well, if you got it, flout it. Isn't that what they say?
1: God, I love it. That is exactly what they say.
2: Right.
1: I mentioned this in the news earlier. I'm all flustered now.
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Got these songs stuck in your head? Good. Our evil plan is working. I mean, never mind. Variety that rocks.

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But the back of our jersey says 96.3 Cruise FM, a Harvard media station.

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Sometimes you need variety that rocks. 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

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I mean, never mind. Variety that rocks.

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3: Hey, everybody, thanks for stopping by. 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Great records don't get old. 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So let's get things started with one of the great sing-at-the-top-of-your-lungs anthems. 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

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Billy Idol built his career on ignoring the rules. 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
1: You know, it feels just like yesterday. Green Day were the new kids shaking up the rock scene. Now, they're the veterans, inspiring a whole new generation to pick up a guitar. Well, hopefully. They're still writing, touring, and making records that have something to say. And one thing that's never changed is that they've never been afraid to speak their minds. Whether you agree with them or not, Billy Joe Armstrong has always written from the heart, tackling politics, society, and the world around him with the same conviction he had back in the early days.

If you just joined us, welcome to Bryan Adams Radio, and I'm Bryan Adams. Every once in a while, a movie and a song come together at exactly the right moment. And that's what happened with Flashdance back in 1983. The film was a huge hit, and this song went straight to number one, and even helped the soundtrack to become one of the few albums powerful enough to knock Michael Jackson's Thriller out of the top spot on the charts, even if it was only for a couple of weeks. Think about that. Thriller is one of the biggest albums of all time, and for one incredible moment, Flashdance owned that spotlight. Here's Irene Cara, Flashdance What a Feeling, on Bryan Adams Radio.

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1: 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I'm Dave Thomas, voice of the Saskatchewan Roughriders. 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

Brian Adams, and this is Brian Adams Radio. Songwriters are always stealing little moments from real life. Deep Purple took that idea to another level. They were literally watching a casino burn to the ground after someone fired a flare gun at a Frank Zappa concert. A few days later, they turned what they witnessed

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Brian Adams, and this is Brian Adams Radio. You know, some of the best songs often start with someone else's story. Sheryl Crow has said this next one was inspired by friends she cared deeply about. People trying to find their way through life's twists and turns. She borrowed a phrase here, an observation there, and turned those very personal moments into something millions of us could relate to. That's the magic of songwriting.

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1: I got a brand new song of mine to play for you now. This one means a lot to me. Back in 1980, I was 20 years old. I was touring across Canada playing 200-seat clubs, trying to make a name for myself. At almost the exact same time, Terry Fox, who was just a year older than me, was making his own journey across the country. He called it the Marathon of Hope. He was running across Canada to raise money for cancer research. A young man set out with an impossible idea, and more than 45 years later, we're still talking about his courage, his determination, and what he started. So I got to thinking about Terry again lately and how we could use that hope and inspiration now. The idea for this song came to me. It's also featured in the upcoming documentary, Run Terry Run, and I'm extremely proud to be part of telling his story. Here it is, the Ballad of Terry Fox, right here on Brian Adams Radio.

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Adams, and this is Brian Adams Radio. Thanks for tuning in. Jagged Little Pill arrived like a meteor in 1995 and spawned no less than 5 singles. The 5th of those was notably the most positive and gentler than the rest. Played sort of as a thank you to someone who's filling the roles of both lover and best friend. Here's Alanis Morissette, Head Over Feet on Brian Adams Radio.

0: I got a lot of respect for singers who leave absolutely everything on the stage. Dave Grohl is one of those kind of singers. This next song isn't just emotionally demanding, it's physically demanding. Try singing it night after night and still have a voice left for tomorrow. In fact, I actually asked Dave that question about Monkey Wrench. I said, how do you sing that every night? He looked at me and says, I don't know. Here's Dave giving it all with the Foo Fighters right here on Bryan Adams Radio.
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This is Brian Adams, and you're listening to Brian Adams Radio. Every songwriter needs an honest audience, and in Sting's case, it was his dog. He says he sat back in his basement flat, playing his guitar riff over and over, while his dog stared back at him with a look of hopeless resignation, probably just waiting for a walk. Sting has even wondered if that expression somehow inspired the image of a lonely castaway sending out a message in a bottle.

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Genesis there with Invisible Touch. Funny to think that while that was climbing the charts in 1986, Peter Gabriel was right beside them with one of the biggest songs of his solo career. Former bandmates, different musical directions, but both making some of the best music of their lives at exactly the same time. You couldn't turn on the radio without hearing one or the other. Here's Peter Gabriel, In Your Eyes, on Bryan Adams Radio.

stay the way it was recorded. Sometimes you strip it down, sometimes you just crank it up. Other times, you reinvent it completely. You two have done exactly that with this next song over the years, Desire. It's been acoustic, electric, heavily reimagined, each tour giving it a new life. I can relate to that. After playing the same songs for decades, it's interesting to find a fresh way to keep them exciting for the band and for the audience. Here's how Desire sounded from the studio album, Rattle and Hum. It's U2 on Bryan Adams Radio.

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up before you go-go. Now that's one of the things I love about music. One song can simply make you smile, the next one can make you stop and think. This next song from Live is built around one of life's biggest truths. When one life comes to an end, another one can begin. It's powerful, it's emotional, and it's the defining song of the 90s. Here's Live with Lightning Crashes on

There's Rush with Limelight, the band still unnamed at the time of their first gig and literally had to come up with a name in a rush. I bet these next guys get asked the same question all the time. The answer would be they found their name in an advertisement for a toy in True Detective magazine. I'm talking about the Goo Goo Dolls' Iris on Bryan Adams.

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0: Semisonic closing time. Appropriate, isn't it? Because that's our time for this week. Thanks for spending part of your day with me. I always appreciate the company. We'll go and do it again next week with more music, more stories, and maybe a few surprises along the way. Until then, take care of yourselves, keep the music loud, and roll with the punches.
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1: And now, hop in and buckle up. As we leave the map in the glove box and travel the back roads, let's see where the music takes us. It's the Cruise Detour with Curtis Anderson.
2: Everyone, get in and let's go for a drive. It's the Labor Day long weekend, so we are playing songs about labor. No, not that kind of labor, although that was my first plan. It was just going to be 2 hours of lives lightning crashes on repeat while I did my Lamaze breathing exercises over top. No, in celebration of Labor Day, we're going to blast songs about the workforce and the working man and the working women. So here's to the long weekend and songs about work, because it's the long weekend, which means we're not working. Look, okay, first working song, guitarist Tommy Shaw wrote this song because he thought being unemployed was a relatable struggle with the fans of their band. I mean, roll that around in your mind. I'm talking about Styx, of course, who I guess thought their fans, for the most part, were unemployable. Everything, though, wait for it, worked out. Playing songs about work for the long weekend, we're kicking it off with Blue Collar Man.

0: 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Sometimes you have to double it.
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3: Here we go again.

Hell yeah. It's a Detour double dose of John Bonn as we celebrate the Labor Day long weekend with songs about working and the working class. And it's almost like some of these bands get stuck on a topic and just keep kicking out the hits. To be fair, there's probably not a bigger working man's city than New Jersey. And the kings of New Jersey are, of course, the Pretty Boys of Bon Jovi. So it makes sense that they wrote songs about the day-to-day grind of the folks of New Jersey. We just heard Living on a Prayer and the uphill battle of Tommy and Gina. So it makes sense that next we go to a Bon Jovi song that Barack Obama's advisor, David Axelrod, great name, had a copy of the lyrics hanging on his wall in the White House for, quote, inspiration. It's a Detour double dose. The song is Work for the Working Man, which itself is a double dose of the word work in the title, and math is fun.

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It's the Detour on Cruise FM, variety that rocks. I'm your host, I'm your driver, I'm your long weekend DJ as we celebrate the best of labor songs to celebrate the Labor Day weekend. And by labor songs, I mean manual labor. I mean songs about work and working hard and the working class and working fast. And this next song, speaking of working fast, is a, quote, energetic disco funk track at 128 beats per minute. It's one of the fastest songs in this pop icon's musical catalog. End quote. Written by Michael Jackson. It's featured as the third track on his 1979 breakthrough solo album, Off the Wall. It's so popular, man. It's been sampled by a bunch of artists over the years. Top ones obviously include Will Smith on his 1999 track, Can You Feel Me? And producer Timbaland for his 2014 duet version of Love Never Felt So Good. We are playing songs about working. Here's the king of pop, Michael Jackson, and Working Day and Night.

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2: This Week in Music History, we go back to 1980, which was 36 years ago. Whew, don't love that. And a little Canadian group out of Calgary called Cover Girl changed their name to Cover Boy before finally settling on Lover Boy and dropping their self-titled album. 1 year later, the second studio album contained this next hit that longtime Saturday Night Live fans will always remember for the late Chris Farley and, wow, the late Patrick Swayze teaming up and dancing like Chippendale strippers too, but neither here nor there, because today, to celebrate Labor Day weekend, we are playing songs about hard labor and jobs and just working hard in general. And you didn't need a crystal ball to know this one was coming at some point today. So turn this one up, clear the furniture, and dance like Patrick Swayze, or dance like Chris Farley. Both are great options.

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1: 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That's why you never got the promotion.
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2: 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If you know, you know.

in celebration of Labor Day long weekend. We're playing songs about the workforce, songs about labor. And when you think of artists who sing about working hard and social conscious issues, the singer Marvin Gaye doesn't usually pop into your mind first, does he? As we all know, what Marvin Gaye is famous for singing about, right? He's like Chef from South Park. But here's the thing. When he was kicking out all those steamy hits about getting busy back in the 60s, it's only because that's what his Motown songwriters were giving him. When he finally took control of his career in the 70s, he immediately started writing more social conscious songs like this next one that deals with the poverty and hopelessness of people living in the ghettos of urban America. That's what they often felt. It was later used in the 2007 movie Zodiac and the HBO sports

Sports documentary, A City on Fire, the story of the 68 Detroit Tigers, because he wanted to play for Detroit with his buddy Melfar Superstar. That's a true story, but a story for another day. Here's Marvin Gaye and Inner City Blues.

It's the Detour on Cruise FM, Variety That Rocks. I'm still your host, I'm still your driver, I'm still Curtis Anderson, and we are celebrating the Labor Day long weekend with songs about working and the working class. And here's a Pearl Jam song with a 9-word title because, quote, fed up with 1-word titles like Black, Alive, and Jeremy, this song is about small towns and how either you love it and you stay forever or you can't wait to get out, end quote. And that is something I have never really thought about before. There really is no middle ground with living in a small town, right? I didn't think Eddie Vedder was going to electrify me today like that, but he did, and here we are. It's the Detour, people. The song lyrics to this song,

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The crowd inevitably joins in the chorus, scream singing, hearts and thoughts, they fade away. Here's Pearl Jam, an elderly woman behind the counter in a small town.

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2: Wave those hardworking Canadian flags high as we celebrate a Canadian song about working hard. And you would think this song is about rolling up your sleeves and kicking some ass and getting stuff done. But if you really listen to it, it's a celebration for being lazy. The singer is presumably unemployed and he, quote, loves to work at nothing all day, end quote. You know who wasn't lazy? The good people of Vancouver back on May 7th, 1994, when Randy Bachman led 1,322 mostly amateur guitarists in a 68-minute jam of this next song, setting the record for largest guitar jam in history until 2009, when 6,346 guitarists in Poland played Jimi Hendrix Hey Joe at a Jimi Hendrix festival. But we'll skip over that and we'll go back to 1994 and celebrate when BTO was truly taking care of business. On this week's True North Track.

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Doug and the Slugs. Honestly, no word of a lie. I'm not being facetious. So underrated. All right, it's the Detour on Cruise FM, variety that rocks. I'm your host and driver, Curtis Anderson. As we enjoy the Labor Day long weekend, we are blasting songs about labor and the working force. And Leonard Skinner, no strangers to hard work. Also pretty transparent when it comes to songwriting. MCA was Leonard Skinner's record company. This next song is based on how they were signed. The, quote, Yankee slicker is Al Kooper. They were actually signed for a mere $9,000. And, well, working for MCA definitely had its perks. Al Kooper, in his memoir, Backstage Passes and Backstabbing Bastards, great title, goes to great lengths. He goes into great lengths, does one Al Kooper, to describe the studio where Second Helping, Skinner's second album, was recorded. The record plant in Los Angeles was a Hollywood, just like sleaze place, just the sleaziest place, with jacuzzis and beds and groupies running around and alcohol and drugs everywhere. Just, you know, the perfect environment to make a great record in the 70s, and that's what happened. Here's Leonard Skinner and Working for MCA.

playing songs about the workforce this Labor Day long weekend, and it's a detour double dose. A WHO detour double dose. For real, is there a stronger opening line in music history than "Out here in the field, we fight for our meals"? The song is so great. To quote the kids in the hall, "I wish this song was a whole day long. That would be the best day." This song is also iconic because it was one of the first times a keyboard synthesizer was used to form the rhythm of a rock song rather than employing it as a lead instrument. And in the early 2000s, it was used in a commercial for a Nissan Pathfinder. It also appeared in ads for Cisco. It was also used for the opening credits of the 2004 CSI spinoff CSI New York. And do you know why? Do you know why they hoard this song out? Well, the WHO made a bunch of bad investments and really, really needed the money. Heck yeah. Truly fighting for their meals at that point were the WHO. Here's Baba O'Reilly.

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7: 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I'm Dave Thomas, voice of the Saskatchewan Roughriders. 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

This next song is the last track on the Rastaman Vibration album from, of course, Bob Marley and the Wailers, reaching number 8 on the Billboard 200, making it the highest U.S. chart position of any Wailers album during Marley's lifetime. Quote, "Rat race is a term used to describe the frustrating competitive lifestyle by countless people in the West. Critics of the capitalist free market economy argue that Westerners feel like they are caught on a treadmill as they strive without success to get ahead of their rivals. Marley was no fan of the capitalist system and criticized American attempts to impose it in his homeland." End quote. Bob Marley wrote the lyrics alongside his wife, Rita Marley, while Bunny Wailer suggested adding the opening intro. Shout out, Bunny Wailer. From 1978, here's Bob Marley and the Wailers and Rat Race.

0: looks like this was the end of the road for some.
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2: That's it. As we pull into the driveway and take off our work boots for another week, we end, as we always do, celebrating an artist who used their punch card one final time. That was my Labor Day working man death euphemism. It was great. It landed. Shut up. This one sucks, though. We lost Dolly Parton recently, and I could spend the rest of the day showering this wonderful woman with praise for just being a solid human being. But we'll keep it about the music. And as we play songs about working for the Labor Day long weekend, we end with her hit, 9 to 5. Dolly Parton wrote the song for the 1980 film of the same name, which was Parton's acting debut. All right? It deals with life in an American office where the workday was 9 a.m. to 5 p.m. She wrote the song while the movie was filming. Both the film and the song, 9 to 5, exposed gender inequality in the workplace. It was done for laughs, which was the only way it could reach a mass audience, but still made a strong statement with three female leads taking on their stereotypically disparaging boss. That was a quote, and once again, like I said, just a great human being. She was fighting this fight in 1980, folks. Okay, gals still fighting this fight today. I mean, not in radio, because it honestly here, it doesn't matter if you're male or female in this industry. No one makes money.

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1: You weren't down in California recently, were you?
2: Dare I ask why?
1: Yeah, you might as well. Serial butt sniffer was arrested again. You weren't down in California, were you? You didn't get back here like you're... And it's not funny.
2: Okay.
1: Anyway, so the man was at a grocery store. He broke his parole for sniffing butts again. And he was hunkered down between shoppers.
2: Yeah, okay. So he just literally goes up and sniffs butts?
1: Well, you know, he's probably looking at stuff on the bottom shelf.
2: Or pretends to?
1: Yeah. And then he starts sniffing butts.
2: Right,
1: he was identified pretty quickly. And, you know, he ended up, you know, he was picked up by officers. It was their third time seeing him acting this way. He has a history of butt sniffing incidents.
2: Sure.
1: He'd been arrested in 2023, in 2025, but his behavior goes back to as early as 2021. Mm. And he didn't just target people in one store this time.
2: Right.
1: He was sniffing around other stores too, Chad. Going around different stores, sniffing around.
2: Like Sephora?
1: Well, and that's no.
2: Oh, okay.
1: No.
2: Like, I mean,
1: no. He will go back to jail for this one, and I'm sure he'll get out, and then he'll probably end up being arrested again. And it's not funny, right? Because, I mean, that's assault. It is sexual assault. It's not funny, but, like, you can't act like a dog. You don't get to know someone by sniffing their butt.
2: No.
1: Unless they encourage that after a certain date.
2: You know?
1: Then you can get to know them.
2: The guy really isn't a fart smeller. I mean, smart feller.
1: Oh, my God.

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1: This has a new meaning to the mock version, I guess you could say, the parody version of My Favorite Things. Walmart is releasing a rotisserie chicken purse. Now, if you're a fan of rotisserie chickens, which you can find at most grocery stores now, what Walmart is doing with these is the purse looks exactly like the bag that the rotisserie chickens come in. It shows the weight like the of plastic. The chicken. I mean, it looks like the plastic bag that it comes like in, but it's an actual purse. Zipper on top. It comes in the plain. And also lemon pepper flavored chicken has the time that it was made at and everything. These purses are they're a hot commodity. They are just coming out today because today is the start of, apparently, it's chicken month. I didn't know that chicken month had their own month, but right now what I'm seeing is that it is available. I can only see it's available in the States right now, and they're selling the purse for the same price as the rotisserie chicken, which is $5.97. Yeah, it's a really good deal.
2: And then it's going to end up on secondary markets, and it's going to go for even more.
1: Hundreds of dollars.
2: Yeah, it's like the whole stupid... Remember Heated Rivalry when they're filming in Toronto? I think it was only like last month or whatever. One of the stars of Heated Rivalry was seen walking around with a Canadian Tire bag because they just bought something at Canadian Tire. And then everybody in the world was trying to buy these Canadian Tire shopping bags.
1: No way.
2: Yeah. Yeah.
1: Really?
2: We are ridiculous, our society. Like it's
1: a consumer society. And I mean, like I'm in there too, right? But I usually buy stuff on the secondary market when it comes to that stuff. But we are a consumer market, for sure. We are a consumer society, and this just goes to prove that. But it is a good price, $5.97, right? That's a pretty cheap price for a purse.
2: And it's a real fashion statement with people thinking you're walking around with a rotisserie chicken.
1: Well, and then you can sing the parody song, you know, Raindrops on Roses and Whiskers on Kittens.
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1: I'd like to take a moment and tell you about 34-year-old Cortez Johnson.
2: Okay.
1: You see, Mr. Johnson is of Swift Current, and he pleaded guilty this week for assaulting a person with a frozen pizza earlier this summer.
2: That's assault with a weapon.
1: On July 6th, he assaulted a person by hitting them with a frozen pizza. Apparently, they knew each other.
2: Uh-huh.
1: And catch this. Johnson was drunk at the time.
2: No.
1: Or it says intoxicated, so that could be...
2: Could have just had a couple.
1: I wouldn't be shocked if that's more than just booze.
2: Mm-hmm.
1: He received a 12-month suspended sentence for it. Now, again, a reminder. You shouldn't hit each other with frozen pizzas.
2: No, you should hit each other with frozen bologna.
1: Yeah, that's
2: right. If you're looking to prove a point, you hit someone with frozen bologna in a sock.
1: Of course, if you could swing that around.
2: You just ask my buddy Pete. You know, anyone listening that knows my friend Pete, which there will be people.
1: Yeah.
2: He knows. He'll tell you all about it. It doesn't feel good. And he just got in the way of the bologna.
1: I Judge, I swear he just got in the way of the frozen bologna.
2: He did. He got
1: in the way. I was swinging it over my head in jubilation and celebration.
2: Well.
1: Of life.
2: What else do you do when you find frozen bologna in your freezer when you're 19 years old and you have no food? You're like, where did this frozen... Under all of the ice buried there, we thought for months it was just a pile of ice sitting there. And I decided to look one day, and there it was.
1: A frozen piece.
2: It was in a package, you know, and it was already sliced, pre-sliced, frozen bologna. Uh-huh. Sandwiches for everyone after the bar, I said. And he didn't want it. He didn't want the frozen bologna sandwich.
1: Yeah.
2: He got in the way of me swinging it. Who doesn't want a frozen bologna
1: sandwich?
2: Well, not frozen. I guess the bologna would have been... We thought it out after, I guess, when I found it. But
1: if you're going to hit somebody with some sort of frozen item, pizza's that's the wrong choice. It's flimsy. It doesn't have much weight to it. Unless it's a thick... What?
2: You can't find thick, like the frozen pizzas. Yeah, well, actually, no, you can.
1: You can now.
2: You can actually find the locally produced good pizzas now. So that's true. You can find some heavy-duty pizzas.
1: And sometimes they come on a steel tray, frozen all
2: Yeah, but those frozen trays are just like one of the chairs that they use in WWE.
1: But it'd make a good sound.
2: Would make a good sound.
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1: Okay, listen.
2: Lots of pizza stuff.
1: Yeah, lots of pizza talk today. I got to pull this up because I want to get the exact statement right.
2: It's funny.
1: It is. I'll give them that. It's funny. The Winnipeg Blue Bombers, ahead of the Labor Day Classic this weekend, they released this statement. They said, 3 years of reflection, countless DMs, at least one strongly worded email from a Regina City Councilor's cousin, allegedly. We took it all seriously. We sat with it. We even ate a slice out of due diligence in the name of fairness and journalistic integrity. Mm-hmm. And so finally, after 3 long years of reflection, we'd like to say it didn't change anything. It's still terrible. They're talking about Regina-style pizza. Okay? Because 3 years ago, they said Regina-style pizza is horrible. Okay? Yeah. The statement goes on to say, honestly, it's worse than we ever even thought. It's like someone took a three-week-old lasagna and slapped it on a piece of dough. It's awful, and our opinion will never change. Thank you. Yeah, well, I slept with your wife.
2: And you slept with someone from Winnipeg?
1: No.
2: No. What?
1: Sorry. It's sorry. No.
2: Come up with something new. Come up with something original.
1: Jerk store called.
2: Yeah, exactly.
1: You know, the pizza thing?
2: The ocean called. They're running out of shrimp.
1: Yeah, well, the jerk store called. They're running out of you. Yeah, well, you're their all-time bestseller. No, I think, listen, it's fine. Okay, Winnipeg, it's okay. We get it. It's a lot of pizza to eat with three teeth. That's the problem.
2: Well, it
1: it's
2: is tough
1: to chew.
2: Well, and here's the thing. Mm-hmm. It's tough to bite into, right? If you with the three teeth, you have to use, with Regina-style pizza, with that little amount of teeth, you must use a fork and knife.
1: Yeah,
2: and you're unable to bite into it.
1: And us in Regina, we love to share a good meal with our family. And that must be confusing for people from Winnipeg, because all of those exes all sitting at the same table.
2: Yeah, well, there's
1: their family,
2: sure,
1: because they sleep with each other, is what I'm saying.
2: So apparently, mm-hmm. now.

0: Here's the thing. Mm-hmm. I just looked this up.
1: Right.
0: Rumor has it that the pizza pop was invented in Winnipeg. You got a pizza pop? Yeah, you have your pizza pops, Winnipeg. Regina-style pizza, far better than the pizza pop. Maybe, just maybe, it's a jealousy thing.
1: And it's a pizza pierogi, by the way.
0: Yeah, pizza pop. Pizza pierogi. Why didn't you call it that?
1: They are lovely.

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1: So a bunch of influencers are coming under fire after disrupting matches at the U.S. Open. U.S. Tennis Open, I guess I should say, because there are multiple U.S. Opens.
2: Yeah.
1: U.S. Tennis Open in New York, and officials were even pausing games during points, I guess, to address all of the influencers.
2: What were they doing? They're just taking pictures,
1: and like the bright lights are shining, and it's distracting all of the players. And so, yeah, the officials are actually like, "Hey, enough!" They're not actually being quiet at times,
2: right?
1: And so, yeah, it's really throwing some of the players off, and so they're coming under fire. And I get, you know, why they're bringing in influencers, right? Because, you know, trying to draw more attention to things. That's some of the new celebrities are the influencers, right? And yeah, so they're all coming under fire, and like, you know, it's good to experience new things and try and convince people to experience new things, but maybe make sure your flash is off. Maybe don't use the bright lights. Maybe wait. Maybe just take video and then upload it after. Actually having like the selfie lights and everything with them. And yeah, bright lights. It's crazy.
2: We're getting so dumb.
1: We are. We absolutely are. Again, I understand why they're being brought in to try and draw attention to get more fans into the buildings. But
2: yeah,
1: maybe be smart about it.
2: I was at the Ryder game on Saturday. And we were sitting next to, there were three girls sitting next to us.
1: Yeah.
2: You know, probably in their 20s. And they did not watch 1 second of the game.
1: They're too busy. Like,
2: they were all on their phone and they were all taking selfies. And I mean, we're in the background of half of these pictures, right? Like,
1: right.
2: Because they're, and you know, I got small kids and stuff. I'm just sitting there going, like, I didn't want to turn to them and go, "Can you just watch the game?" Because I knew if I would have, they would have exploded on me.
1: Shut up, old man.
2: Yeah, they would have been that type. they totally would have been. And then they would have taken my video and I would have ended up on Instagram on a garbage company's page. But, like, I'm just like, enough. It's just, can you watch? I get it. Take one or two pictures, you know?
1: Yeah.
2: Take one or two. I do. You know, take a couple. But then put the phone away.
1: And enjoy the game?
2: It's called, I think it's called Living in the Moment.
1: Never heard of it.
2: Yeah.

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0: Kat and Evan.
1: We talked about this last year, and it's time to talk about it again. This happens every year at the Kentucky State Fair. They raise money for different charities throughout the state with the Kentucky State Fair. And they do a ham auction. So people get to come in, they get to sample different hams, and the money raised will end up going, like I said, to local charities. This year, the 16.7-pound ham that was the winner sold for $10 million. Joe and Kelly Kraft, in partnership with the Central Bank, ended up putting in $5 million each. And this ham sold for $10 million. An eight-figure worthy ham. What makes a ham? I love ham. Uh-huh. But what makes a ham worth that much money? The love, the care. What do you put into that?
2: I don't know. But can you freeze it and put it in a sock? And swing it around.
1: Listen, that's a baloney thing, okay. Not a ham thing. Sorry. Same family. Different, yeah. Though, still. But
2: those are some expensive ham sandwiches.
1: Well, and that's the other thing. It's like, what do you share that? Do you slice it up for everyone? Do you put it out at Thanksgiving? Do you put it out at Christmas? I don't know what you do with this. You bring it home and display it for everyone to see? How long do you still let it cure longer?
2: My guess
1: I have so many questions.
2: My guess would be anybody who pays $10 million for ham probably makes a lot of money. You know, they're pretty good at bringing home the bacon. Because it's ham. And they're good at bringing home the bacon, like bringing home money, like getting money. Evan?

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1: I still don't understand the appeal of climbing Mount Everest, but you know, good on you if you want to. Sure, fine, that's great.
2: Well, I know where you're going with this.
1: They have the Khumbu Glacier, which is at the base of Mount Everest, and a lot of the climbers camp out there.
2: Right.
1: Okay,
2: yeah.
1: And there's, you know, some luxury camps there that involve, like, heated tents, hot showers, that kind of thing. Some people rough it, and they just, you know, just go out in a normal tent, whatever it is. Right. Anyway, they've noticed that the glacier is melting.
2: Mm-hmm. Mm-hmm.
1: They're like, what's going on with this? Like, let's do some research. So they did. Scientists looked at the glacier. Why is this melting? They figured it might have to do with all of the heating in the tents.
2: Sure, they think maybe even global warming.
1: Global warming, the amount of fuel that's being used on this glacier as people prepare to climb.
2: Pretty far from it.
1: Yep, not that stuff. It's the pee from the climbers.
2: Yep.
1: The urine of the overhydrated climbers who produce an estimated 6,000 liters per day.
2: Mm-hmm.
1: And they're just peeing right onto the glacier.
2: And it's not just urine, though. Gas.
1: Right. It's some of that stuff, too. But
2: fuel.
1: The funny part is the urine.
2: Absolutely.
1: And then you do think 6,000 liters of urine.
2: That's
1: a
2: lot of people climbing Mount Everest.
1: And also, they are... The climbers are very hydrated. They're definitely up on their electrolytes, I would guess, you know?
2: You would think so.
1: And they're probably, you know, really, I don't know about you, but if you've ever hydrated a lot, you know, every hour, it's like, okay, gotta go pee.
2: Right.
1: Gotta go do this.
2: You know, I know people that have half a beer and they're peeing for the rest of the night.
1: Sure.
2: You know?
1: Break the seal.
2: That's right. They're, I'm looking here, too. Because I had the same story up.
1: Mm-hmm.
2: Researchers estimated that human activity generated enough energy to potentially melt 2,492 tons of ice and snow during the season.
1: See, that's bad.
2: That's crazy.
1: Yeah, that's not good.
2: Well, I mean, and it makes sense.
1: Yeah.
2: You know, like how many times have you peed your name into the snow?
1: Lots.
2: Right?
1: And here's the thing, too. Here's what I don't like. All of this stuff going on in the world with the global warming talk and all that. All these cows, they get a bad rep because of their farts.
2: Yep.
1: It's not the cow's farts.
2: No, it's the human's pee.
1: It's the climber's pee.

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0: Kat and Evan.
1: I like the idea. We've talked lots about pickles, you know, and pickle-focused KFC menus. You know, they're in Canada.
2: Sure.
1: Australia's jumping on this now, too. They have an unusual addition, though, in Australia. Pickled cheesecake.
2: On the KFC menu?
1: Yep. Pickled cheesecake.
2: Hold on. I think I might do it.
1: I would 100% do it.
2: I think something about that makes sense. Because, if you have, like, pickled cream cheese is basically like a dip.
1: You're eating dill pickle dip in cake form.
2: I'm here for it.
1: I want someone to make us a dill pickle cheesecake. Please bring it into us.
2: Now, I don't want chunks of pickle in it, though.
1: What?
2: You want chunks of pickle in it?
1: Well, don't you have chunk? Okay, fine. What about like a, not right in it, but you know, you have a cheesecake, like say a cherry cheesecake. There's no cherries right in it, but there is the cherries on top.
2: Oh.
1: Now, would you like, say, a Bix dill pickle a relish? Not a relish, but the dill pickle bits on top.
2: I'm on board with that because I can remove it if I don't like it.
1: That's right.
2: And I can disperse it at my own will.
1: Mm-hmm.
2: Okay, if I can do that, because I need free will when I eat my dill pickle cheesecake.
1: Sure. Yeah, absolutely.
2: That's what Rush sang about.
1: Oh, is it? That's what free will is about.
2: Yeah.
1: It's just like pumpkin pie. You know, you got to put the whipped cream on there.
2: Yeah, but I like it, again, off to the side, even whipped cream, or on top.
1: On top.
2: But not all over it.
1: I put a little bit on.
2: I like to disperse as I please.
1: Sure. I fancy you like a delicate pie eater. You know, I don't get at it. You just kind of like pick at it.
2: Sure.
1: You know, you have your thumb and your pointer finger together.
2: You know what I'm a real fan of when I eat food?
1: Nope.
2: Is small utensils. I don't like to take the big utensils. I like the small
1: utensils. You're a small utensil? What about soup?
2: Because I feel like I'm eating it slower. Yeah, soup too. I'll take a soup.
1: Yeah, you're going to have a big spoon for soup.
2: I'll take a soup. But like ice cream? Tiny spoon.
1: Chad's a small spoon.
2: Hey, wait a minute.

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1: In case you're a person who is, you know, you just don't like money and you want to get rid of a bunch of it.
2: Yep.
1: And also you don't like driving. This is a good way to handle all that by going 112 kilometers over the speed limit in a 90 zone. This happened on the 27th. What day was that? Was that Friday?
2: It was Thursday.
1: Thursday night?
2: Yeah.
1: Oh, yeah. Thursday night, this happened, and two drivers were spotted driving, going 202 kilometers an hour in a 90 zone. Police got them using the laser speed timing device. And so, yeah, they were stopped. Tickets exceeding $2,000. Both of the drivers immediately got a 60-day vehicle impoundment and a 14-day license suspension. So,
2: and I can't imagine the points against them on their license.
1: Yeah.
2: Like, this can't be good for that either.
1: Right.
2: So getting your car out of impound, the $2,000 ticket, the extra fee on your license, was it worth it?
1: What I'm wondering about is who won the race. That's what I'm...
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got these songs stuck in your head? 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
1: Sunshine Village posted on social media pictures of their first snow day.
2: Yeah.
1: 3 weeks before the official start of fall, Banff has snow already.
2: You know when you're watching like a fail video and you see a guy maybe try to go down a railing on a skateboard and he just smokes his nuts right on the railing?
1: Yeah.
2: That's the kind of involuntary reaction I had to seeing the snow. Like that same way, when I watched one of those videos, I can sympathetically feel it right from my nards all the way up. That's, by the way, that's, I know you've never been hit in the nuts.
1: I've never, but I've heard it makes you want to barf.
2: I've never given birth, so I don't know what that that sensation is like either. I don't know what it's like to grow a human inside of me.
1: Right.
2: But I do know this one, and you hurt and feel nauseous all the way from your crotch to the top of your head. Your legs are fine. By the way, there's no nausea in your legs.
1: But your arms feel nauseous?
2: All the way. Your whole upper body, it's an overwhelming feeling of just like barfy pain.
1: Huh.
2: Crushing sensation. Something is very, very wrong.
1: And that's how you feel about the snow?
2: Well, when I saw the snow, maybe it wasn't to that level, but I had
1: a physical reaction.
2: A physical reaction to this snow that was
1: with
2: very
1: a little
2: negative.
1: Bit of, like anger, frustration, sadness, all the emotions.
2: Despair.
1: Yeah.
2: Denial.
1: Uh-huh.
2: Coping.
1: Yeah.
2: Yeah. A lot of things.
1: Just all wrapped into one post on the internet.
2: Yes.
1: In a different province.
0: Yeah. Cruise.

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1: Mission Control, we're locked in and ready to go. 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Everybody get your hands up. Check it out. Oh, oh, yeah, yeah.
2: Oh, well, anyway, that's
1: the first time that's ever happened to me. I swear. 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
1: Normally a story like this would take place somewhere like, oh, I don't know, Florida or some other place. But this happened right here at home in Saskatchewan, Swift Current. A man has been convicted of assaulting another man with a frozen pizza.
2: An acquaintance, too. It wasn't a random act of violence.
1: No.
2: This was a couple of...
1: It wasn't like you budged in front of me in line at the grocery store and
2: you beat me with a pizza.
1: Getting a pizza in the face. Yeah, no, it sounds like it was two people who knew each other.
2: Yeah.
1: And the weapon of choice that happened to be on hand was a frozen pizza.
2: I'm curious, like, did he... Because, unfortunately, the article didn't give a lot of detail, which everybody wants. Did he use it like a... Like, did he bang him over the head? Did he throw it like a frisbee?
1: I bet he hit him with the end of it. I would imagine through, like... Because if you hit it with the flat side, you could get hit in the head with a frozen pizza.
2: Or did he, like, smash him across the face with it?
1: I bet it was the, you know, the crust end.
2: Yeah, like a frisbee.
1: Get hit by that, get it right in the eye. Maybe it's the cardboard box. I don't know. We don't have information about if it was Delicio, if it was some other sort of a pizza, what kind of a...
2: It was probably loaded, I'm going to assume.
1: Yeah, loaded deep dish would do the most damage. 96.3 Cruise.

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1: Seriously, though, does anyone want to join me? 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
1: This has been proven. It's something that, you know, I'm sure you've talked about at some point in your life. You might have an old uncle or aunt, great grandma, somebody that smells like an old person.
2: Yeah.
1: An old person smell is actually scientifically a real thing.
2: Can I tell you a quick story?
1: Sure.
2: About old person smell? When I was in my 20s, I was at a house party. It's this big house. And we're like, hey, should we go explore the house and just go look around? So we did. Ooh. And they had a loft above the garage. And we went up there and it was dark. And myself and this other guy were like, man, it smells like old people up here. And just as we said that, an old lady stood up out of a bed and looked at us. And we were both like,
1: oh, my gosh.
2: So I ran away. And then I asked about it weeks later. And it turns out, yeah, his grandma lived up there and
1: stunk.
2: It smelled like old people.
1: Okay.
2: Absolutely. But she had dementia. And Aww. So she didn't remember any of it. So there's no damage done.
1: Yeah. Well, maybe to you guys.
2: Very temporarily. But it was just like I had just said it smells like old people up here.
1: Mm-hmm.
2: And sure enough, she was like,

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1: Stacey thought when you get your prostate checked, they go in with two fingers. They go in with two fingers.
2: Figured that you would get a better idea of what was going on with two instead of one. Okay. That was my thinking.
1: Yeah. No, that's not how it works.
2: I guess in this case, it's not.
1: Most people go to their GP. You get your prostate checked from your GP, right?
2: Yeah.
1: But I guess you could go into, like, a proctologist might do that as well.
2: That seems like a lot of.
1: But I don't think there are a lot of, like, stock jokes, a lot of jokes, street jokes about when you go to get your prostate checked. You want to look for the guy with the smallest fingers, Stacey. You want to look for the person with tiny hands, not. Hey, I want the guy with the salami fingers, and I want him going in with two.
2: I want a lumberjack.
1: Go in with two of those bad boys. Chris.

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But the back of our jersey says 96.3 Cruise FM, a Harvard media station.